0: Serving the universe from the rock and roll capital of the world, Cleveland, Ohio, with the most fun music of the 50s, 60s, and 70s. 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

It's a good thing they make some really catchy jingles for those soft drink ads. Now I know which one to buy when I'm thirsty and can't think of my own, right? 7 Up there for the 70s and Jefferson Starship. Here's Miracles.

Jefferson Starship. That is Miracles. This is Into the 70s. And yes, indeed, we play songs about May-December romances. And no, they don't have to be about an older gentleman and a younger lady. Let's switch tables now. Rod Stewart telling the story of he and Maggie

0: 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Into the 70s.
1: 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I do have a request, and it would be, I think it was Nielsen that did Me and My Arrow. I'd love to hear it. I'm listening to you now. Anyway, my name's Jerry, and I'm from

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0: my time saying to Papa had three outside children and another wife, and that ain't right.
1: Heard some talk about Papa doing some storefront preaching, talking about saving souls and all the time.

0: Good evening. I'm Bill Butrell, ABC News, New York. Tonight in Moscow, President Nixon has gone on Soviet television to talk to the Russian people. In Los Angeles, Senators McGovern and Humphrey have begun their television debates. In Kantum, North Vietnamese artillery have reached the main street of that major city in the Central Highlands. And in Paris, the Duke of Windsor, the man who would not be king, has died.
1: Now that you know all about what happened in the 1970s, a San Francisco group in 1978 broke through, started their hit-making with this song called Lights on Inter-

Journey in Lights from 78. It's written by Neil Schon and lead singer Steve Perry. And this is Into the 70s. Joe South and the Believers now, as we cross over into a new decade from the 60s. Their 1970 hit is called Walk a Mile in My Shoes.

0: Welcome, Isle in My Shoes, Joe South and the Believers from 1970. And this is Into the 70s. Our 8-track flashback is coming up next. We go to the bicentennial year of 1976. Disco has taken hold of the land. The band is talking about finding an angel and falling in love with her. That song is next.
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5: Maybe it wasn't number one on the charts, but it was number one on your 8-track player. Into the 70s, 8-track flashback. 1976.

Here's the Tavares and Heaven Must Be Missing an Angel. Our 8-track flashback from 1976, and this is Into the 70s. The Rolling Stones, starting a new decade off. They've got a new, grittier sound. They're traveling to Muscle Shoals, Alabama, where lots of big acts go to get that new sound and get that Muscle Shoals sound in their songs. It means hits, and it did for the Rolling Stones in 71. As they leave London, their old label, start their new label, and have a hit

0: called Les at the bank and asked him to transfer $12 million from the account.
1: So what? We got 100 times that much.
0: I'm talking liquid assets. Cash, Daddy, cash. And we don't have that amount. And you know why? Because you took $10 million.
1: You damn right I took it. It's mine.
0: That money belongs to Ewing Oil.
1: And who in the hell do you think Ewing Oil is? It's me. Ewing Oil belongs to me, and don't you forget it, boy.
0: And you gave me Ewing Oil to run, in writing. And that makes you obliged to consult me before you do anything that concerns that company.
1: Obliged? You telling me that I'm obliged to ask you how to spend my own money any damn way I see fit?
0: That's right. You gave me the power to run that company, and damn it, I intend to run it.
1: So I gave you power, huh? Well, let me tell you something, boy. If I did give you power, you got nothing. Nobody gives you power. Real power is something you take.
2: 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Billy Joel just wants to be on.

0: album was 52nd Street, and that's Billy Joel and Honesty. And this is Into the 70s with Todd. I want to say hello to Ben, who's listening to us in Vermont, listens to the show every single week. He's a real big fan of the disco music and some of the great R&B that happened later on in the decade. We thank you for listening to Into the 70s.
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0: It's a musical time warp.
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1973. You are into the 70s. Another full hour of great 70s music and memories. I'm Todd Chambliss, Paul Simon, Leonard Ronstadt coming up. Now it's easy like Sunday morning with the

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1: I recall those vellum infomercials back in the 70s. I have to say, I enjoyed watching them and do remember them, but it takes more than an attractive woman in a parka with cold breath coming out of her mouth to convince me to buy the vellum mints. Now, a bikini might be a different deal.

Line Stan and When Will I Be Loved? Channeling some old Buddy Holly as we roll into the 70s, the James Gang and the virtuoso guitar work of Mr. Joe Walsh. The year is 1970 and it's Funk number 49.

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9: Now a hit from Chicago, from Chicago 6. Band member got into a fight with his soon-to-be wife. By the time they got married, used the song at the wedding. Makes sense? Just You and Me is the

0: weathermen aren't very popular this weekend. Not only did you provide rain for the Lakefront Festival, the air show, the Mud Billiken Parade, the the Gold Coast Art Fair, all zapped.
1: Just wait a minute. Not only did I foul up the forecast, the National Weather Service fouled up the forecast, and an awful lot of people fouled it up. We all misinterpreted our 500 millibar high-level vorticity chart that comes in. Well, that's a good excuse as any. Actually, what happened? No Skylab passes for some time. For tomorrow, simply great. Do anything you want to do. I promise you, that's not a guarantee. I promise you that you can go out on your picnics and do anything you want to do without any rain falling on you at a high of 97 degrees. And that is the best job I can do in forecasting. It may change by 10, but I doubt it.
0: Well, let's hope your upper stratosphere gizmo doobly witch is working for tonight.
1: I had to come up with some excuse.
2: That weather forecaster was a bit defensive, but he was put on the spot, so understandably, had to apologize for a bad forecast like he can control the weather, right? We are into the 70s. Tiny Dancer. Here's Elton John.

into the 70s at the sound of these tones. You've been immersed back into the 1970s with Wings. Paul McCartney, of course, too. He's the guy out front, so we shouldn't forget him. 1976, it's Let 'Em In. And this is Into the 70s.

0: Into the 70s, many of the folks named in that song were either relatives of Paul McCartney's or just people he likes or knows, which is kind of cool. It's like, wow, I've been featured in a Paul McCartney song. How neat. Now, coming up, we have got another 8-track flashback that was a part of the whole Superfly movie phenomenon in 1972.
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2: Jackson Browne's whole world just turned upside down. Before this, it had a couple of hits, and he was known as one of the guys that wrote lots of songs and was big pals of the Eagles, but Jackson became a superstar in 77, 78. One of the big songs out during the summer of 1978, Running on Empty. It's

Jackson Browne live in concert and running on empty from 1978. We are into the 70s. The woman that's written a million songs, it seems. It's Carole King.

0: 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Into the 70s.
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1: By Rick and from Pennsylvania. Bye.
2: Okay, Rick in Pennsylvania. First of all, thank you for calling. And secondly, it was not Bread. It's actually, I'm not laughing at you. You're just laughing on a microphone. It's not the same thing. Guess who? No Sugar Tonight. By special request from Rick. Thank you for listening and thanks for calling Into the 70s.

0: Thanks to Rick for calling in for No Sugar Tonight by Brad. I didn't find that version, but I did find the Guess Who version for 1970 on Into the 70s. By the way, if you call in and request something, I promise I am not going to laugh at you. 877-RETRO-70. 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
0: Well, the Bee Gees, disco kings at that point, the people from the Grease movie, needed a theme song. Why not pick guys who do disco to write songs for a movie about the 50s? It's Grease. Here's Frankie

0: Shah of Iran? No. J. Paul Getty? No. The occupants of these limousines don't rule countries, don't make oil deals. They don't even make million-dollar movies. But they live as if they did all of those things. In their 20s, they are rich, powerful, temperamental, and pampered. They are the Led Zeppelin, a rock group on tour. And in the vernacular of the record biz, where to be merely big is nothing, the Zeppelin is very big.
1: Man, I had no idea they wanted to be called the Led Zeppelin all these years. England Dan and John Ford Coley now really love to see you tonight.
2: Hello.

0: Queen of New Orleans, as they say. Of course, if you are a Louisianian, you'd probably say Nolens or New Orleans, but that's just me. 1972, the year. This is Into the 70s. Got an 8-track flashback going to 1977. His mom and dad already in the music industry. He had no choice but to be a musician.
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5: 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Into the 70s, 8-track flashback. 1977.

0: special invitation. 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

0: temperatures there in Top of the World. This is into the 70s. Did you read magazines in the 1970s? I never read the Tiger Beat or the Teen or 16 magazine. Mine was Mad Magazine, Cracked, and a lot of comics, basically. But most of the teenage girls were looking at Tiger Beat and 16 just so they could get the latest pictures of Bobby Sherman and David Cassidy and pin those on the walls. This is into the 70s.
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Sooners, the Grassroots, and sooner or later, love is going to get you. This is Into the 70s, bringing back some great 70s memories by playing the biggest hits of that decade. From 78, You're in My Heart. Here's Rod Stewart on Into the 70s.

0: Girls all over the country are doing it. They're trying the famous Maybelline ping pong ball test that shows Maybelline nail color is so tough, it bounces back instead of breaking.
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3: I was captivated by them, watching the ping pong ball that's covered with nail polish, and two very attractive women playing ping pong didn't hurt it either, as I was a youth in the 70s. Just remember that. This is Into the 70s. I'm Todd. We've got some Fleetwood Mac coming up. Right now, it's Johnny Rivers doing an old song from 1959, a remake of Huey Piano Smith.

0: that song. It's Aubrey, that is Bread, and this is Into the 70s. Didn't have rock and roll there at all, just a tender love song with lush orchestration. Love that. Now, coming up in just a few minutes, we've got a song that was number one in the 60s, number one in the 70s, number three in the 80s. No other song has done that. We'll play the 70s version. That's coming up next.
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0: Yeah. 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The 70s version was number one, number three in the 80s by Kylie Minogue. Here's the 70s version of The Locomotion from Grand Funk Radio.

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Scotty Dean. That's Jim Croce, and this is Into the 70s with a man who was a prolific writer, given a chance to sing one of his own songs, an 8-bit, of course. Alan O'Day, his only hit, though, is Undercover Angel from 70s.

0: It's Into the 70s, and coming up next, our 8-track flashback from Al Green in 71. He was having many hits on the radio by 74, but the unfortunate incident of a girlfriend committing suicide and attacking him made him decide to clean up his life and become a preacher. One of his big hits from 71 is coming up next.
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power of a live recording. They released this song before, and it took this live recording live at Budokan to make them big stars. We're talking Cheap Trick. I Want You to Want Me from 1979 on Into the 70s.

0: boy, atta boy. Oh, oh, yeah. I love this old dog. He's 15. That's 105 for you and me. He's an Alpha dog. Alpha's helped keep him healthy and happy for 15 years. 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That's all a dog ever needs to eat. Maybe Colonel's been around so long because Alpha's been around so long. What do you say, Colonel?
1: Lauren Green and Alpo? Oh, why not? They seem to go together. Here's the band Run.

And the song is We Gotta Get You a Woman, 71. If you recognize that lead singer, it's Todd Rundgren, who would later re-release this song. Have a big hit with it. This is Into the 70s. The year is 78, and Imaginary Lover, the new song from the Atlanta Rhythm Section.

0: 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I'm Todd Chambliss. Join us next time for another look at the great sounds from the me decade. We call it Into the
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0: can remember the lyrics to songs like this, right? 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

0: 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Music like this, and memories like this.
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0: I was tame compared to what they do now. Are you kidding? I didn't do anything. We just jiggle, you know.
1: I absolutely love the Zoo Freight Connection. It is the highlight of my week.
2: I love you, honey. Oh, God.
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0: What better way to kick off our weekly party than the song party, huh?
1: That is absolutely true.
0: Welcome to Blue Suede Connection, everybody. I'm Dan.
1: I'm Tia.
0: And this week, friends, party attendees, whatever you want to call yourself, you're just one of us. We are all one big happy family.
1: Absolutely.
0: It is all about the Billboard movie songs today. Now, what this is every song you hear on the show today is obviously from a movie, but it was also a Billboard Top 100 hit.
1: Nice.
0: Now, it might have been a hit in Europe, could have been in Canada, or right here in the USA, but it was a hit somewhere on Billboard. We're also going to talk about the 10 best songs heard in movies of Elvis music.
1: 10 unforgettable film moments.
0: Yes, there you go. Top grossing films, essential movie songs. I'm going to share that, and you're going to hear from co-stars today.
1: Oh, nice.
0: Talking about Elvis. Mm-hmm. What are you going to share with us?
1: A story about True Grit.
0: Uh-oh, the John Wayne movie.
1: Yeah. Absolutely. I don't want to say anymore because it'll give it away.
0: But there's an Elvis connection.
1: Yes, it's all quite right. Shocking, but not surprising.
0: Yeah. All right. It's all about the movies. It's all about Elvis, as always. So you guys ready to kick the party off, baby? You ready to get started?
1: I'm so ready. Yeah.
0: Let's do it. Here he is.
2: I went to Hollywood and I made Love Me Tender, and loving you and loving her, loving whoever I get my hands on at the time, you know.

0: ScreenRant.com, baby. They are one of those lists of groups that gives these lists out. And we've shared some of their things in the past.
1: Right.
0: But this is their interpretation of the 10 best Elvis films.
1: Okay.
0: Now, I'm surprised they kind of got some good ones here, but the order. Number 10, Wild in the Country. Good movie.
1: Yeah.
0: Not talked about a whole lot in the Elvis
1: world. Love that movie, yeah.
0: Yeah. Number 9, The Trouble with Girls.
1: Mm-hmm.
0: I'm surprised that made the list.
1: Wow.
0: Number 8, yeah. Loving You.
1: Okay.
0: Number 7, Love Me Tender.
1: Mm-hmm.
0: Number 6, Blue Hawaii.
1: Okay.
0: Number 5, G.I. Blues.
1: Hmm.
0: They say number 4 is Flaming Star.
1: Okay.
0: Number 3, Jailhouse Rock. That usually makes it to the top 2.
1: Yeah, yeah.
0: Number 2, King Creole.
1: Okay, yeah.
0: That's always number 1
1: that's
0: on mostly
1: top.
0: Anybody's list.
1: Yeah.
0: But here is the title cut from what they say is the best Elvis movie.
1: Hmm.

0: There you go. From The Trouble with Girls and How to Get Into It. That's the complete title.
1: Absolutely. That's a great song, but I never understood the movie that much.
0: That was actually number 35 on the charts.
1: It's a great song. Yeah. Heck yeah.
0: Great song. Mm-hmm. You know, Elvis made several movies, as we know, and he had so many great co-stars in those movies, like Mary Tyler Moore, great actress, mm-hmm. Burgess Meredith, Vic Morrow, different people that, well-established actors, and they all had good things to say about him, but I don't think it gets any bigger than Walter Matthau.
1: Oh, yeah. Yeah, absolutely.
0: Here he is.
2: I was playing Maxie Fields, the gangster.
3: What was your impression of Elvis?
2: Well, actually, he was a very modest kid, or at least he behaved that way with me, and very polite. The first thing he said to me was, "Mr. Matthau," he said, "if you could help me out with this acting, I sure would appreciate it." And I said, "Elvis, I've seen you act. You don't need any help from me."
4: If you're looking for trouble, you came to the right place. If you're looking for trouble, just look right in my face. I was born standing up and talking back.

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I'm only made out.

0: Blade Connection will return just as fast as you can say Bonzo.
1: Hey, Fred, what do you think about Blue Suede Connection?
2: Well, Barney, I got three big words for you.

0: It's what you call groovy, funky 60s Elvis right there.
1: Right, right.
0: Spin out.
1: Exactly.
0: Every time we do the funky, groovy shows, that's like one of the highlighted songs.
1: I love that song, too.
0: Yeah. Who doesn't?
1: Exactly.
0: You know, we talk about the movie songs all the time. You got your critics out there, what happened to Heartbreak Hotel? But they were fun. They were groovy, as we just played. And we love them. And everybody listening out there to Blue Suede Connection, you know, they know what we're talking about because they're one of us.
1: Oh, absolutely. Yep.
0: All right. With that being said, why don't you teach us something? Tell us something. Learn us something about Elvis that we don't know.
1: Okay. Well, I found an article called 10 Unforgettable Elvis Film Moments. And I was kind of looking through it. And I agree with a lot, just about everything that was said in here. However, it's kind of funny as I was reading through it how...
0: I can hear some hesitation there.
1: I remembered other scenes other than the ones they're picking on that I thought were better, per se.
0: All right.
1: Okay, so we're going to start with the first one they mentioned, and it's not in order of which one they think is better. It's just 1 through 10. So in Loving You, they talk about the Mean Woman Blues scene.
0: That's what came to my mind right away.
1: Yes.
0: I'm thinking when you're doing this, what came to my mind.
1: Yes, okay. So this one is the one that I definitely...
0: Hey, you, Sideburns.
1: Yes, yeah. That one is the... I agree with that one. Jailhouse Rock, they go to the
0: Don't tell me. I'm going to guess... That comes to mind on that one, the title song, the dance sequence.
1: No, they actually say that the interaction between Vince and Peggy versus "You ain't gonna hate me, I ain't gonna let you hate me," where he embarrasses her in front of him. That is the one that I thought of too.
0: Okay,
1: because the dance sequences are good, of course.
0: Yes.
1: And "Baby, I Don't Care" is like my favorite, even over Jailhouse Rock. But anyway, number three, King Creole. So, what do you think of that one?
0: I tried to go to school.
1: That's what I thought of, too.
0: Right.
1: His argument with his father.
0: Yes.
1: And then he's like, sometimes you can't turn your cheek or whatever.
0: Not enough to duck, you got to swing back.
1: You got to swing back.
0: Yeah.
1: They say it was the first meeting with Walter Matthau. Their first time to have conflict, which is a great scene. Number one, because it's Walter Matthau. And he's harassing him. And so, you know, it makes me want to go back and watch that movie again. Because I don't remember it verbatim. That's not the scene I remember.
0: It's available in 4K now.
1: King Creole.
0: One of the few 4K Elvis movies. Yes, there you go.
1: That is awesome. Yeah. Mm-hmm. So another one, Flaming Star. What do you think about that one?
0: The scene when him and his brother get into a fight, maybe, or
1: and this is the one they mentioned, the one where his mother dies, his Kiowa mother dies, has that big lecture around the table. He's telling them he's leaving, and Elvis has got all that real grit and emotion. He's
0: right,
1: angry.
0: Yeah.
1: He did a great job. That was a

0: But that's tough. The biggest scene that I think of, the end when he sings Viva Las Vegas and she sings her song.
1: Yeah, yeah. No, he's saying the Come On Everybody Dance with Anne.
0: Oh, yeah, I forgot about that.
1: That's true. That it shows both their talents. Yeah. It shows how well they are together. Yeah. There's chemistry. Yeah, it's a nice scene.
0: And What I Say also works in that.
1: Yeah. And I like the scene where he's on the piano.
0: Yeah,
1: the soft scene.
0: Today, tomorrow, and forever.
1: Yeah. Okay, so number seven, they said The Trouble with Girls. What do you think is in that one?
0: Back porch preacher preaching at me.
1: You're right. But, you know, they named that because of the quirky camera work, actually annoys me when I watch it. It's upset. And I know you're supposed to be following the girl as she's flipping her hands and going upside down, but it's just annoying. I'm like, stop doing that. Okay. Right. And I know everybody's following along and you're thinking about your own stuff here. Yeah. So number eight, Change of Habit. What do you think with that one, everybody?
0: Let's try, Michelle.
1: That's a good one.
0: I love seeing there when he's telling her, you know, let's try to make this work.
1: So they're saying the opening Rubberneck and Jam session, it's awesome, but it's really
0: The thing is, the music's so overwhelming in his movies that you tend to go there right away and you forget about those great scenes.
1: Yeah, no, I love the scene
0: the Manda.
1: Where oh, that's an awesome
0: love.
1: Scene.
0: Love. Yeah.
1: Love you. Yeah. And I love the scene where he's playing the piano.
0: Yeah, he's playing the piano.
1: Then he tries to teach her how to play guitar for Mary Tyler Moore. That's a very sweet scene.
0: See, these are great scenes. It shows his acting abilities.
1: Yeah, exactly. Yeah. More than just the singing talent. Yeah. Now, the last two, they're not movies. They're the documentaries.
0: Okay.
1: So, but a lot of people tend to throw those in there. So, number nine, That's the Way It Is.
0: Poke Salad.
1: Yeah, Poke Salad. He claims the intro, which is pretty cool. It's pretty artistic.
0: Yeah.
1: With the Mystery Train, Tiger Man, and the flashing with the strobe lights
0: or
1: and the Elvis
0: minds,
1: flashing. Yeah, I mean, there's a lot of parts in that one. What about Elvis on Tour? Now, this one, I did really agree with him, even though I wouldn't have picked these two as movies, but anyway.
0: Trilogy.
1: Elvis on Tour.
0: No, a trilogy. That's really,
1: think about a personal moment in Elvis on Tour where you just kind of go,
0: hot
1: oh, wow.
0: Time in Florida.
1: Yeah, that is funny.
0: In the back of the limo.
1: The other one I like, though, is when he gets in the limo and there's a quiet sequence. They're starting to pull back.
0: Rain
1: to the,
0: and I in Georgia.
1: And he... And they start to go to his past and he puts his thumb up.
0: Oh, yeah.
1: And Elvis looks like he's thinking.
0: Yeah.
1: And for like a split second, you kind of get a look at Elvis the man.
0: That's good. Yeah, okay.
1: They caught that moment on camera. Is amazing.
0: That makes sense. Yeah. I mean, that was a pretty good list. I won't debate that too much.
1: Yeah.
0: Well, you know, he did a movie called Frankie and Johnny, and one of his co-stars was Harry Morgan from MASH.
2: Harry Morgan.
1: Right. Yeah.
0: Here he is.
3: Well, he couldn't have been nicer. He called me Mr. Morgan. I said, call me Harry. Well, for about a week, he didn't call me anything. You know, I mean, he talked to me, but then he went back to calling me Mr. Morgan. I never met a more polite kid in my life. Couldn't have been nicer. But Elvis was very pleasant to work. Couldn't have been nicer.

0: CL. How can people chat with us, talk to us, learn about us? How can they do that?
1: Facebook, Blue Sway Connection, in Facebook page. There's tons of ways. Instagram, all of our social media, and the website.
0: And X,
1: X, formerly known as Twitter.
0: Yeah, lots happening over there.
1: Yeah.
0: And the webpage we're getting to talk about.
1: BlueSwayConnection.com, yeah.
0: We're easy to find.
2: Yeah, baby. They know how to get down with their bad selves. Play that funky music, Dan and TL. Rockin'.

0: a blue suede connection. We'll be right back.
1: Aliens believe in the power of prayer. What if God find the answer? What if he sent you your own personal angel? And what if that angel was Elvis Presley?
2: It's okay, honey. It's just old Elvis here.
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4: ATL, I hear people are making the connection.
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0: You know, it's always fun when we're watching a movie and mm-hmm. suddenly an Elvis song pops up.
1: Right, yeah.
0: And we're like, oh, listen, they're playing Elvis, you know.
1: Exactly.
0: So MovieWeb.com put out a list. They say the 10 best Elvis songs you've heard in movies.
1: Oh, I know what that's going to be.
0: Yeah, well, there's a whole bunch more they could have come up with. Number 10, The Conjuring 2 from 2016.
1: Mm.
0: Can't Help Falling in Love.
1: I love The Conjuring.
0: Yes, don't we all?
1: We love to get scared.
0: Ocean's 11 from 2001. That kicked off the remake. A little less conversation.
1: Mm-hmm.
0: Now, a movie called Boss Baby from 2017. They played Viva Las Vegas in that. Number 7, The Long Kiss Goodnight from 1996. Santa Claus is Back in Town.
1: Oh.
0: Now, I'm not familiar with the movie Wild from 2014, but...
1: Oh, yeah, I know that one.
0: How's the World Treating You? I never knew that.
1: The book, anyway. I know the book.
0: Blade Runner 2049 from 2017. Suspicious Minds.
1: Mm-hmm.
0: We all remember Forrest Gump, Hound Dog. Or Forrest actually taught Elvis how to dance right. Hound Dog.
1: Right.
0: All right. Spinal Tap from 1984, Heartbreak Hotel.
1: Mm-hmm.
0: The Outsiders from 1983, Mystery Train.
1: Oh, yeah.
0: And Blues Brothers. This is not Elvis singing it, but the entire cast sings Jailhouse Rock from 1980. So they're memorable right. movie moments that where Elvis's music appeared in film. Do you like that list? Is that
1: okay? I love it, yeah.
0: All right, okay.

man Charlie. He was messing around.

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1: Track DX, take two.
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1: In Cleveland.
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0: Believe it or not, that went to number 12 on the Billboard chart.
1: Oh, yeah. I think I've heard that before.
0: It was a very successful song. Yeah. Uh-huh. Successful soundtrack.
1: That would be a surprise to most people to know.
0: Welcome to hour number two of Blue Suede Connection, everybody. If you enjoyed hour number one, you're really going to enjoy hour number two. Mm-hmm. So many great movie, I can say this, movie hits. Mm-hmm. Here on Blue Suede Connection today. We're doing the top 100 Billboard movie songs. All the songs you hear were a top Billboard hit. I love it. Also on the show today, we're going to talk about the top grossing films and essential movie songs. And TL, in just a little while, is going to share a story that involves the Duke, John Wayne, and Elvis Presley. I'm curious to hear this one. It's going to be a good one, isn't it?
1: Yeah.
0: Of course it is. All right, here's one from Live a Little, Love a Little. It was done as a remix, but this is the original. A Little Less. Come

Anyway, I went into the Army in 1958. I got drafted. I went to the Army for 2 years. I came out in 1960. Then I made some movies, you know, G.I. Blues and Blue Hawaii, and several pictures that did very well for me. Thank you.

0: You know, if you take out the first four films, right. Everybody says the first four films were his best acting.
1: Correct.
0: Yeah. Now, and we went to the Army, then when we come out, we talked about all the movies after the Army. Which would you say, do you have an opinion in the 60s films? What two do you think were the best acting he did in the 60s?
1: Oh, my gosh. Well, I loved Wild in the Country. Yeah. I thought he did a great job acting in that.
0: Yeah.
1: I thought he did a great comedy in Tickle Me, which I thought was hilarious.
0: I thought his comedy was better than that yet in Follow That Dream.
1: Oh, absolutely. Yeah, that's true.
0: I said before, the character he plays in Follow That Dream is a cross between Gomer Pyle and Sheriff Andy Taylor.
1: Yeah, that's true.
0: He's both of them. He's wise, and he makes sense, but yet he's goofy at the same time, you know.
1: Right, yeah, it does make sense.
0: But there were a lot of highlighted 60s films, like, and we talked about Change of Habit.
1: Yeah, that was a great
0: movie. I think he did a good job in that. Mm-hmm. And Wild in the Country, as you mentioned, I think he did decent acting in Kid Galahad as well.
1: Oh, I love Kid Galahad's one of my favorites. Especially you see Elvis in the Rock, because his hair is not dyed.
0: Right.
1: It's his natural hair color.
0: And then, of course, we have the fluffy, fun movies. I have no quarrels, maybe Harum Scarum. That's probably, I think, my
1: that
0: least
1: might
0: favorite.
1: Be the most odd.
0: I think so.
1: Yeah.
0: But a lot of the movies in the 60s, he still did a good job. And again, I've mentioned it before, if you put other actors in those roles, the movies would have just been bland.
1: Yeah, but he was the reason why any of those, because the scripts were so bad. If he hadn't have been such a bright star, they would have flopped.
0: Well, in hour number one, we played Walter Matthau talking about him and saying he recognized that Elvis had acting talent. Mm-hmm. Now, we've played Martin Sheen in the past talking about Elvis's music and how it affected him. Mm-hmm. But we haven't heard him say a whole lot about Elvis's acting.
1: Oh, okay.
0: So here's Martin Sheen talking about Elvis the actor.
2: Mm. But Elvis was a movie star. He wasn't like a singer who did movies. He became a movie star. The unfortunate part about it is that he was not, and I'm not making this up, I mean, he expressed a disappointment that he was not groomed to be an actor more. He loved James Dean, too. He was very influenced by James Dean, and he really wanted to be a serious actor. But he was not managed well at the time, and so there was no serious attempt to get him on that another level, acting-wise, so that he could do films with the people he admired the most, you know, that were so powerful then, Marlon Brando and Monty Cliff and all those wonderful actors that were doing movies in those days. He wanted to work with those people, but they had another image of him, and so he never grew as an actor. That's unfortunate, because that's really what he wanted to do.

0: We'll be right back
1: after this quick message.
2: Through his deeply personal insights, Stan fought his way back to health. This raw story offers an encouraging look inside obesity.
3: I think we all have a giant in us, but we all just have to control that giant. You know, your giant might be drugs. Your giant might be something else. Some have been able to tame that giant from the beginning, and many haven't. I was one who lost control and let the giant control me, but I got it back.
2: The Giant in Me, Getting My Life Back by Daniel Hawthorne. Available wherever books are sold.
0: Now back to the music.

0: from Jailhouse Rock. You're so square, baby, I don't care. You said you prefer that segment over the Jailhouse Rock one, huh?
1: I do, actually. Yeah, really? The scene is very organic and almost appears natural. And the other one being choreographed, I know it was like the first choreographed, and that's great, but it just was never my thing. I like natural, organic.
0: I like them both, but I love Jailhouse Rock. I think it's a great... I think when you pick a 50s classic, just the definition of a rock and roll classic...
1: Right.
0: In Elvis's world, Jailhouse Rock to me is the one. Okay, now on to John Wayne. I know that those two met. I know that Elvis admired the Duke very much and desired to work with him, but it never got to happen.
1: Yeah, so John Wayne actually thought Elvis was a nice young man and had been watching him for years. Mm-hmm. In 1969, Mr. Wayne was 62 years old, and he was getting ready to star in one of his last box office successes called True Grit.
0: Great movie.
1: Yeah, very good movie where the Duke plays Rooster Cogburn, that one-eyed United States Marshal, I guess, who's going to help a 14-year-old girl track down a drunk who killed her father.
0: Right.
1: And he does this with help of a Texas Ranger, and that part initially was set for Elvis.
0: Man, that would have been great.
1: Yeah. Now, you know who did that part, ended up doing it.
0: Glenn
1: Do you remember
0: Campbell,
1: Glenn Campbell did?
0: Right.
1: So, in the late 60s, you know, Elvis was done with that, and he was headed to Vegas, and now he was on to new things. But you know how you and I always watch the Memphis Mafia Kid on YouTube, which is Danny Smith, Billy Smith's son's YouTube channel? Apparently, they did some kind of video information about this, that Billy had said that, in fact, the Duke had asked Elvis a couple times.
0: Wow. I didn't know that.
1: Yeah, and why did the King not take the offer? Well, in the end, it goes right back to the same problem with Barbra Streisand.
0: Oh, does it begin with a C?
1: Yes, the Colonel pushed it too far by demanding. Now, this is just crazy to me. This is John Wayne, and the Colonel demanded that Elvis should receive top billing above Wayne.
0: Right.
1: If he was to play the Texan in True Grit. You know, that was never going to work.
0: No.
1: And Wayne was already a huge star. But the sad thing is Glenn Campbell was the musician that ended up taking that role. He ended up being nominated for a Golden Globe.
0: Right.
1: If that wasn't enough, the Duke himself won the Golden Globe and his first only Oscar for the best actor category of Rooster Cogburn. So, wow, you know, that movie was such a hit. Elvis would have loved to have been part of it. The Duke was known to say, if I'd have known that all I had to do was put an eye

0: happened at the World's Fair. Mm-hmm. All right, baby. Highest grossing films in Elvis's lifetime. Yeah. Now, this is when Elvis was alive.
1: Okay.
0: Since then, these movies have all made 10 times more.
1: Oh, sure, yeah.
0: But when Elvis was still on this planet, mm-hmm. Speedway, 1968, made $2 million when it came out, which back then was a huge success. Girls, Girls, Girls from 1962, $2.6
1: million. All right.
0: Uh-huh. Kiss and Cousins from 1964, $3
1: million. Right.
0: Girl Happy from 1965, $3.25 million. Mm-hmm. Jailhouse Rock from 1957, $4
1: million. Right.
0: Blue Hawaii, 1961, $4.2 million. G.I. Blues from 1960, $4.5 million. Love Me Tender from 1956, $4.4 million. And his highest grossing film while he was alive was Viva Las Vegas from 1964. It made $9.4 million.
1: Wow.
0: Back in the day, that was a bundle.
1: I wonder what that was. Probably 10 times or 20 times that for today.
0: Absolutely. Yeah. He was a box office hit all the way around.

0: Now would be a good time to check your propane tank, because the Blue Suede Connection will be right back after this.
1: Millions believe in the power of prayer. What if God find the answer? What if he sent you your own personal angel? And what if that angel was Elvis Presley?
2: Come here, sit down, honey. I'll behave.
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0: Jester. Let your laugh go.
1: You know, the list you did earlier, the essential moments in the movies.
2: Right.
1: I guess in Speedway, that might probably be the one that would come to my mind. When he's got the little globe thing in his helmet in front of him and doing his little
2: thing. That's a good scene, yeah.
1: Yeah. That's a very colorful movie.
2: It is.
1: If you watch that, especially if you watch it in like HD, like if you go to YouTube, you can watch it over there, the scenes. Mm-hmm. It's a very bright, rich colors.
2: Mm-hmm.
1: They knew what they were doing back then. They created that
2: the
1: stuff.
2: The 60s stuff, yeah, definitely.
1: Well, VintageRockMagazine.com, top 10 essential Elvis movie songs. This is their list, not ours.
2: Mm-hmm.
1: But they say number 10, Love Me Tender from 1956 is an essential movie song.
2: Okay, yeah.
1: Number 9, we played this one, Clean Up Your Own Backyard from 1969.
2: Totally.
1: The Trouble with Girls. Number 8, TL mentioned this was her favorite from Jailhouse Rock, Baby I Don't Care from 1957. Mm-hmm. Got a Lot of Living to Do from Loving You, 1957.
2: Love that one, yeah.
1: They say an essential song is King of the Whole Wide World from Kid Galahad from 1961.
2: Yes, yes, yes.
1: A Hard-Headed Woman from 1958, King Creole.
2: Mm-hmm.
1: They say the title cut from King Creole is an essential song from 1958.
2: Mm-hmm.
1: Coming in at number 3, they have Mean Woman Blues from 1957 from Loving You.
2: Mm-hmm.
1: Good song, and Can't Help Falling in Love. Who doesn't love that?
2: Big song,
1: one of his biggest movie songs from 1961, Blue Hawaii.
2: Blue Hawaii, yeah.
1: And they say Jailhouse Rock is the essential Elvis song of all.
2: They always pick that.
1: You knew that was coming, didn't you?
2: Yeah, yeah.

0: Isn't that a pretty song?
1: I love that song. It's gorgeous. Yeah,
0: from Wild in the Country. That actually wasn't a Billboard Top 100.
1: It's just so pretty.
0: But yeah, it was a cool song. So we got an extra minute here before we have to say goodbye. So I said, I'll throw that on just for the heck of it.
1: Yeah.
0: Any closing words for our friends before we officially sign off today on Blue Sway Connection?
1: Well, today Dan asked me to be philosophical. So here you go. Confucius say,
0: oh my,
1: don't allow kitty cats into a recording studio.
0: Very true. I won't disagree with that.
1: We have been opening this door and closing this door all 2 hours, meowing, trying to get them to calm down before the microphones come back on.
0: There's not just one of them, folks. There's not just two of them. Yep. There is three of them.
1: Yes, and they're in and out, in and out, in and out, and
0: no,
1: they don't
0: Larry
1: care.
0: And Curly.
1: Yeah.
0: All right. Well, we got to do it, folks. But you know what we're going to do? I'm going to say it in a minute, and TL's going to say it with me.
1: Mm-hmm.
0: We appreciate you guys every week for joining us here on Blue Sway Connection.
1: Absolutely.
0: It's not a party without you.
1: Mm-hmm.
0: With that being said, we're going to do this all again next week.
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0: Here's a little gem from...

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1: Each day we have some weird news, some celebrity news, a lot of fun things we talk about, and quite often some fun guests as well. Also, we'll have some giveaways and, of course, great music from the 50s, 60s, and 70s every morning right here on NorthCoastGreatestHits.com.

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2: The following very, very special program is brought to you in lively black and white on NBC.

Raiders. Underneath the set of 13 steps, I welcome you to the wood paneled room with orange shag carpets. And the room is filled with that beautiful, musty smell of old records. I'm Jumpin' Joe Madigan, and I welcome you down.

was released 60 years ago this month. The Beatles, and I Want to Tell You from the Revolver album. I'm Jumpin' Joe Madigan, and I want to tell you thank you. Thank you for your tremendous response over the last 2 weeks. Last week, we had our basement special as we celebrated the 60th anniversary of when the Beatles played Cleveland Municipal Stadium with an interview I had with Jack Armstrong back in 2007. Absolutely incredible stories that he shared, and I'm very happy that you enjoyed that special show. And I'm very happy you enjoyed our Super 70s show 2 weeks ago. In fact, so many requests came in, I didn't have a chance to play them all. You'll hear some of those requests in the second hour. So we're going to do pretty much all 60s this hour. And then we're going to get more into the 1970s in the second hour. That's what I have for you today. What I have for you right now is your beverage. Can't let you go thirsty down in the basement. Here you go, my friend. This one is for you. On August 20th, 1965, Davy Jones released his final record going by the name Davy Jones. Of course, I'm not talking about Davy Jones of the Monkees. I'm talking about Davy Jones, who had to change his name because of Davy Jones, who later went on to join the Monkees. This Davy Jones later became David Bowie. So right now, I'm going to play for you the final record that he released under his own name, Davy Jones, along with the lower third, released August

and Davy Jones on the lower third with You've Got a Habit of Leaving Me, released August 20th, 1965. David Bowie, back then known as Davy Jones, released some excellent records between 1964 and 1966, and none of them charted. And that's just mind-blowing. Now, I know we have many David Bowie fans, and you might have the collection of his singles from the 1960s, an album called Early On. And hopefully you're like me, and you've wondered if there's actually more recordings out there from that time period. Well, I'm happy to say there are. Next month, David Bowie, the Shel Talmy recordings, will be released that will feature 10 previously unheard tracks, because Shel Talmy, who passed away about a year or two ago, they were digging around through his closet and they found an acetate of David Bowie recordings. And from what I've read, they made it sound like that if you like You've Got a Habit of Leaving Me and his other mid-60s killer stuff, you're gonna love these recordings that have never been heard before. David Bowie, the Shel Talmy recordings, will be released September 18th. And that is something I am looking forward to getting. Right now, I am going to get the Retro Radio Spatula. Head on over here to the turntable and flip that baby over and play the B-side of the record I just played for you. The final 45 Davy Jones released under his real name before becoming David Bowie. The A-side is You've Got a Habit of Leaving Me. The B-side, well, it's a double A-side in my book. It's called Baby Loves That Way. Now crank it up to 11.

0: Holy turntable! Those early Bowie recordings are frickin' awesome! I'm really looking forward to getting my hands on this album, David Bowie, the Shel Talmy recordings, that'll be released on September 18th. Now, friends, I don't get excited very often about CD releases. But this one, knowing that there are 10 previously unreleased tracks that are supposed to be up there, if not even better than the tracks we just heard, I gotta hear it for myself. I digress. It's request time. 440-941-7075. That is the phone number to call or text. 440-941-7075. And standing by right now on the basement studio line is Connie in Olmsted Township. Hi, Connie.
1: Hi, Joe. I'd like to send a request out to my brother and sister-in-law, Phil and Laura, for the 52nd wedding anniversary coming up. I would like to hear Sunshine Superman, and this is from their sister, and I listen to you from Olmsted Township. Love your show. Thanks.
0: Well, thank you very much, Connie, and congratulations to Phil and Laura on their 52nd wedding anniversary.

1 of the Revolver album, and I'm going to be playing all the cuts from the Revolver album throughout the month of August. The Beatles and Love You Too. Gonna keep the psychedelic sounds going now. The song

the Rolling Stones and Dandelion. I am Jumpin' Joe Madigan, playing a request for Bob Seale, who listens to Jumpin' Joe's Basement Show from Frankfort, Kentucky,

0: Smith Studio Line is open 24 hours a day, 7 days a week, 365 days a year. 440-941-7075. 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Right now, it's time to go back to the basement studio line. Hi, who's this?
1: Hi, Joe. This is Evelyn in Maple Heights.
0: Evelyn in Maple Heights! Holy turntable, it's been a while.
1: Hi, I haven't spoken to you in a long time. I was so sorry, I was going to call you back.
0: Well, Evelyn, I'm so glad you called me today on the basement studio line. What can I play for you?
1: I want to hear The Music Explosion, A Little Bit of Soul.
0: Ah, that's a winner in my book. Number one in Cleveland, Ohio on Wixie 1260 in the spring of 1967. From Mansfield, Ohio, The Music Explosion and A Little Bit of Soul.

0: volume knob cranked all the way up to 11. The Pretty Things and Get a Buzz. I know Sam in Oakwood Village had a buzz digging that one with the volume knob cranked all the way up to 11. I'm Jumpin' Joe Madigan playing for you the lost, the forgotten, and the classics of the 1960s and early 1970s. And the requests keep coming in. 440-941-7075. Thank you very much for your phone calls, text messages, and emails. 440-941-7075. That is the phone number to call or text. And standing by right now on the basement studio line is Raymond Stone from Telford, England. Hello, Raymond.
1: Good afternoon. Good morning, Joseph. How are you? All right. Thank you very much indeed. On the Sizzle record label, not Beatrice, it's the Shandells and Caroline. So I've been going through the 60s psychedelic, and this one stuck out for me. It's a nice little beat to this one, isn't it? Look out yourself, and speak soon. Bye-bye.
0: All right. Some American Garage. They are from Mount Prospect, Illinois. Elwood Blues happened to purchase a police car from the Mount Prospect Police Department in an auction. Be on the lookout. Right now, it's time to keep your ears open as we dig the Shandells and Caroline.

0: on their North American tour in the summer of 1966, The Remains with Can't Get Away From You. I'm Trumpet Joe Madigan. I can't get away from the phone. You've been calling me today, and I thank you very much for doing so. 440-941-7075. Let's go back to the basement studio line. Hi, who's this?
1: Hey, Jeff and Joe. This is DJ in North Carolina.
0: DJ in North Carolina, listening to Trumpet Joe's Basement Show on WKCE in Knoxville, Tennessee. It's great to hear from you, my friend.
1: You people up north shuffle, but down south we stomp.
0: All right.
1: I've got a good stomping song for you. 1962, it's the Rivingtons. Papa oom mow mow, papa oom mow mow.
0: Yes. Well, DJ North Carolina, that happens to be a Cleveland favorite, as it was number one on WHK for 6 or 7 consecutive weeks. It was unbelievable, and I think a lot of that credit goes to Goulardi. So without any further ado, a Goulardi classic, Down in the Basement.
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by Goulardi, but by The Ghoul. The Turtles from 1968 with Buzzsaw, the B-side to You Showed Me. I'm Jumpin' Joe Madigan. I thank you for joining me today down in the basement where I play for you with the Lost, the Forgotten, and the classics of the 1960s and early 1970s. 2 weeks ago, we had our Super 70s show, and there are a lot of requests I did not get a chance to play. I will have them for you in the next hour. Jumpin' Joe's Basement Show's flagship radio station is WJCU, broadcasting from the campus of John Carroll University in Cleveland, Ohio, and one of our long-running shows, A Beautiful Mess, has come to an end after 20 years. And we're certainly going to miss Holly every Wednesday night. But if you missed the final show, good news, you have a chance to hear it again this upcoming Wednesday, August 26th, from 6 until 8 p.m. And then the following week, Red's Ramblin' Road with Michelle will be taking over that time slot. So it will continue to be country every Wednesday night from 6 until 8 p.m. on WJCU. Well, I was listening to the final broadcast of A Beautiful Mess, and Holly played back some great clips with her and her father, who I affectionately refer to as Papa Duns, Will Duns, who sadly passed away a few years ago. So it was great hearing those clips on the radio. And one of the clips was him telling a story about going to a dance in the 1950s and dancing with a girl to what he thought was going to be a slow song. But as the song went on, it got faster and faster and faster and faster. And the song that he wound up dancing to was

serving the universe from the rock and roll capital of the world, Cleveland, Ohio, with the most fun music of the 50s, 60s, and 70s. This is WCLE.

0: I'm Jumpin' Joe Madigan. I thank you for joining me for another hour of the Lost, the Forgotten, and the Classics of the 1960s and early 1970s. And as I promised in the last hour, we're going to hear more from the 1970s this hour. As 2 weeks ago, we had our Super 70 show. So many requests came in, I couldn't play them all. So I'm going to play what I couldn't play 2 weeks ago this hour, down in the basement. The phone number to call is 440-941-7075. You can also text that number, 440-941-7075. Give me a call and tell me what you want to hear down in the basement. And right now, it's time for me to pick up the phone. Hi, who's this?
1: Hey, Joe. This is Dana calling from Lakewood.
0: Dana in Lakewood. It's great to hear from you, my friend. What's going on?
1: I would like to make a request. A song by Jimmy Smith called The Cat. And it's an instrumental song. And I really like it. It's got like a little jazzy, poppy feel. But it's a very good song. Okay, and I will keep it all the way up to 11.
0: All right. Well, believe it or not, this is not the first time someone has requested a Jimmy Smith song down in the basement. So if you dig the Hammond B3 organ, you're definitely going to dig this one. Jimmy Smith with The Cat down in the basement.

from Cleveland, Ohio. That's Rastus doing Brian Auger's Black Cat. And that song reminded me, and maybe it reminded you, of this classic from the Spencer Davis Group. I'm a man. Down.

Joe Madigan. I'm the man behind the microphone playing for you the lost, the forgotten, and the classics of the 1960s and early 1970s. And right now, I'm going to play for you this week's mystery record. It's mystery record time. I'm going to play for you a record, and it's up to you to identify the man performing this week's song. Now, we only play for fun down in the basement, and I think this is going to be an easy one. This one is going to blow you away, but you should be able to recognize the voice of the man performing this week's mystery record.

absolutely mind-blowing. I had no idea he did that Beatles song. Did you? Well, if you never heard that version of that Beatles song, but you recognize the voice, or have a good guess, call me, 440-941-7075. 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

charity ball from 1971 going out to Scott Cunningham in Cleveland, Ohio. I know Jumpin' Gary in University Heights was digging it too. And I know DJ in North Carolina and Dave in Seaside, Oregon. They're going to be digging this one. A hit in

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5: Ever

motion on the orange shag carpet down to the basement. That's Grand Funk Railroad doing the classic originally done by Little Eva in 1962. I'm Jumpin' Joe Madigan, and you are hanging out with me down in the basement as I play for you all 70s for the rest of the show. A lot of these songs were requested 2 weeks ago during our Super 70s show, but I just simply ran out of time. I couldn't play them all, so I wanted to make it up to you.

0: today. The phone number, by the way, is 440-941-7075. You can also text that number, 440-941-7075. Let's go back to the basement studio line. Hi, who's this?
1: Jumping Joe, host of that. Jim and Janet reporting for duty, Joe.
0: Jim and Janet, it's great to hear from you, my friend. Thank you for reporting for duty. What's going on, my friend?
1: So I've got a couple of takeaways from that outstanding Super 70s show. First off, please do not wait another 50 years before you do the 70s again, okay? Just saying.
0: Okay, Jim and Janet, you got it. I'll be sure to do another one before the end of the calendar year.
1: Secondly, thanks to Raymond Stone for loading us up as basement dwellers on his silver machine and taking us on a Hawkwind trip. That song was the bomb. And speaking of basement dwellers, the Kings down in Florida recruiting new members after she did 30 days in the hole. Then we discovered life after Quicksilver Messenger service with Copperhead out of Cali on the newly announced Dumpin' the Jumpin' contest. Who knew? Okay, two big missing pieces, though, Joe. I heard you play Roxy Music in the Campus Bell Tower, but not on the Super 70s show? Come on, DJ's choice this week, right?
0: All right, you got it.
1: And what, no Rockin' Robert? I wouldn't be Jammin' Janet if I didn't mention the eponymous back in 72. But what I really want to request is a band that used a French horn, a violin, and Roy Wood playing a cello all over Jeff Lynne's guitar. They wrote it as The Move, but recorded it as the debut single by ELO, the 10538 Overture. And Joe, please send this out to Carl in South Euclid, Florida. We're going to miss you, brother.
0: Oh. I had a slip up there a couple weeks ago, and I put Carl in South Florida by accident. Sorry about that, Carl in South Euclid, Ohio, not Florida. All right, ELO and their debut single, 10538 Overture, down in the basement.

and their debut single from 1972 called 10538 Overture. Well, speaking of debut singles, I'm going to play the live version of Roxy Music's debut single, a song with a rather unusual name called Pajamarama. As we continue to turn back the clock to the 1970s, down in the basement.

0: Thank you.
1: Well, Jeff, it is now 6 below 0 in Cleveland, and we had a wind chill factor at one time today, about 2 o'clock, that was 61 below zero, and the current wind chill is running around 50 below.
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0: Townsend and Sheraton Gibson going out to Norman Brecksville. I'm Jabba Joe Madigan. I thank you for joining me today down in the basement, and I want to know what you want to hear on next week's show. Call me, 440-941-7075. 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Basement, where the show takes place. 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All right, let's go back to the basement studio line. Hi, who's this?
1: Hi, Jodis. Steve in Maple Heights.
0: Steve! Steve in Maple Heights! I'm so happy to hear from you. It's been a while, my friend. Thank you for calling me today on the basement studio line. What can I play for you?
1: You can play Take a Look Around by the James Gang from their first album.
0: All right, we go to the James Gang debut album, your album from 1969. This is cut two on side one of the album. It's the James Gang with Take a Look Around down in the basement.

0: Johnny Mitchell, Turn Me On, Hummer Radio. 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

Baby with the volume knob cranked all the way up to 11. That's Copperhead with Roller Derby Star going out to Jim down in Virginia Beach. Lil Hunter in Brecksville, you've made a lot of people, not just in Cleveland, but all across the country, very happy you requested Copperhead. Roller Derby Star is the name of that record. What a way to conclude today's edition of Jumpin' Joe's Basement Show. 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Call me, 440-941-7075. 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The clock on the wall says it's time for us to say goodbye, but just for a little while. Come back again next week for more of the lost, the forgotten, and the classics of the 1960s and early 1970s. Until we meet again, friends, I'm Jumpin' Joe Madigan reminding you to keep that volume knob cranked all the way up to 11!

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2: Hello again, everybody, and welcome. I'm Wink Martindale, and here come the number one hits of 1975 on

Linda Ronstadt began singing You're No Good in concert in 1973. She even sang it on television on the Midnight Special a full year before she took the tune to number one. As it turns out, Linda never really liked You're No Good. She called it the kind of song she never got satisfaction out of singing. Despite that, You're No Good became Linda Ronstadt's all-time biggest hit. Another number one gem in 1975 came from a guy who had written and sung advertising jingles. He took a British tune and changed its title to avoid confusion with Brandy by The Looking Glass. And that's how the Scott English song Brandy became Barry Manilow's Mandy.

0: Bambi from Barry Manilow at the start of 1975. Scott English, the guy who wrote those words, had crafted other lyrics before for the likes of The Animals, Jeff Beck, and The American Breed. Remember Bend Me, Shape Me? By the dawn of 1975, the Carpenters had racked up 14 hits in a row on their way to becoming the fourth most successful hit-making act of the decade. The albums of Karen and Richard Carpenter were all, every one, million sellers. Their tours, sellouts. And who was often their opening act?
1: Steve Martin.
2: Steve? Yeah. Years with Nelly. We were the first ones to take him out on the road.
1: Yeah.
2: He was out on the road with us for like, what, two years?
1: Yeah.
2: And nobody thought he was funny except us. I mean, we used to roll, absolutely roll. Audience and stare at him like, what the hell is he doing?
0: Karen Carpenter even dated Steve Martin. And then the Carpenters chose to record an old Marvelettes song.
2: Oh, yeah.
1: Yeah.
2: That was an automatic.
1: I was thinking over that one for a couple of years.

0: Please, Mr. Postman, number one music for the Carpenters in January 1975. And what topped the hit parade that February? Well, you'll find out next.
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1: I'm Wink Martindale, and the history of rock and roll continues with more number one music from the year 1975. Here's one from the Ohio Players, seven guys from Dayton, whose first hit was a novelty record called Funky Worm. They topped the charts with this million seller in February 1975.

0: That was fire. Hot stuff from the Ohio Players. Sorry about that. Who 1 year later would top the charts again with Love Roller Coaster. The most amazing comeback of 1975 was staged by Neil Sedaka, a top star of the early 60s whose career had lost steam after the Beatles arrived. But Neil had fans like Elton John, whose Crocodile Rock had been recorded in the Neil Sedaka style. Neil recalled Elton.
1: He was very supportive, and I always admired his work. And I had a party that one night in the flat, and I took he and his manager, John Reed, into one of the rooms, and I said, would you be interested in putting out these records on Rocket, which was his new record label in America? And he said, I would love it. He said, it's like handing me gold bricks, and because they were already established hits in England. And we had Sedaka's back in 1975. That was the album.

love that song, Laughter in the Rain, from the album Sedaka's Back, Neil Sedaka's true comeback record in February of 1975. We're reviewing number one hits. Here's one introduced by Olivia Newton-John on stage in concert in Las Vegas. About every 10 years, she said, a really fantastic song comes along. I'd like to sing one of mine.

0: Olivia Newton-John. The idea for Have You Never Been Mellow came to songwriter John Farrar while touring America with Olivia Newton-John. He noted that the most frequent word used by her backup band was the word mellow. We'll get unmellow next, here on the History of Rock and Roll.
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0: It's coming around again. A magical music journey to the 1960s, where all the music and events from the 60s become present day. 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

Rockandrollhistory.com. I'm Wink Martindale with the history of rock and roll, and we're reviewing the number one hits of 1975, including this surprise. What's about the last place you'd expect a funky instrumental to come from? Well, if you guessed Scotland, you're right. Bonnie Bramlett of Delaney and Bonnie heard the group early on and said, "This is too much for the average white man." The guys laughed and then dubbed themselves, that's right, the Average White Band.

0: Pick up the pieces from AWB, the Average White Band, in February 1975. Right after that, the JB's, James Brown's backup group, released an answer record, Pick Up the Pieces, One by One. On it, they billed themselves as AABB, the Above Average Black Band. Moving into March of 1975, we come to seven guys from San Jose who billed themselves as a family act, the Doobie Brothers, although none were brothers or named Doobie. Their leader, Patrick Simmons.
1: Within the span, I've been able to play so many different types of music, and that really makes it exciting for me. You know, it helps me to hang in, because it never gets dull. A song like Blackwater is a country-fied, kind of a country blues sort of thing, and that gives you another feel.

Blackwater, the Doobie Brothers, March 1975. That same month, a song first titled Blue Eyes of Georgia allowed Frankie Valli to hit number one for the very first time as a soloist. Actually, Frankie wasn't alone on the record. The other members of the Four Seasons sang backup on this track the group recorded for Motown. But when Motown rejected it, Frankie Valli bought the master for $4,000 and then issued it on the private stock label, his label. By the way, listen for the mention of Barngat Bridge and Bay. They're real places in the state of New Jersey.

0: This Adored You, number one music for Frankie in March 1975. We'll be slipping into April next.
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6: Minnie Riperton first gained acclaim in her native Chicago as a vocalist with a local group, Rotary Connection. She then started singing backup for Stevie Wonder, who produced Minnie's first and only number one hit in 1975.

0: voice of Minnie Riperton. At the end of Loving You, Minnie makes reference to her young daughter, Maya Rudolph, who would grow up to join the cast of Saturday Night Live. In April of our featured year, 1975, B.J. Thomas topped the hit parade for the first time in 5 years since Raindrops Keep Falling on My Head. Over the course of his career, Billy Joe Thomas picked up no less than 5 Grammy Awards.
1: I think it's a way for your peers to kind of send you a message that they're approving of what you're doing, or maybe they agree with you, or they're pulling for you, or something like that. I don't really feel that any of my Grammys denotes the fact that I beat anybody. I guess maybe the competition of the Grammy things is maybe the most negative part of it, but the positive side of it is that, it's the whole cliche is it's an honor just to be nominated, but it is great to receive those awards because it's the people in your business and your peers kind of giving you a pat on the back, and that's the main thing about it that's been good for me.

Another Somebody Done Somebody Wrong song. What a title. B.J. Thomas in the spring of 1975. Next up, a band with a totally positive outlook on life. That was the ground rule laid down by Maurice White, the leader and founder of Earth, Wind, and Fire. Maurice, it seems, was out in Colorado one night when he looked up at the sky and saw the inspiration for this song, A Shining Star.

0: be.
1: The month was May, the year was 1975. The song was Shining Star, the group Earth, Wind, and Fire. More number one hits from that year are coming up. But first, rock and roll historian Gary Thoreau profiles the lyricist behind the 70s top hitmaker.
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3: 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I can write something now and I know, you know, I can just tell exactly how it's going to turn out.
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3: It's not the old, you know, the two people sitting at the piano, hammering out songs and going, Moon in June, Silver Spoon, and sitting there working together. It's not that sort of old, established way of writing, you know. It's very, very methodical, you know. It's here, this is my bit, you do your bit, you know. But it works out, you know. We could never sit at the piano and write together. I mean, it would be impossible. Drive each other mad.

0: Toppin recalled writing hits like Honky Cat with his longtime collaborator, Elton John.
1: The other day, he said, I'll come up to the house, and he played me a melody, and he said, this is really nice, you know, can you fit some words to it? So I just went away, and I just wrote, you know, a few choruses and verses out, and came back and gave them to him, and he fitted the whole thing together. That's about the only time, I think, that that's ever happened.

0: Rocket Man, and Honky Cat, two hits from Elton John's 1972 LP, Honky Chateau. When it sold a million, both Elton and Bernie Taupin knew that their songwriting had entered a whole new phase.
1: I've got out of that late 60s sort of psychedelia, you know, that I was trying to compete with everybody else. And now, as I say, I've established myself. I can just enjoy myself with you know, writing now.
0: Bernie Taupin, with the music of Elton John. And I'm Gary Thoreau for the history of rock and roll.
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serving the universe from the rock and roll capital of the world, Cleveland, Ohio, with the most fun music of the 50s, 60s, and 70s. This is WCLE

Philadelphia Freedom was written to honor a female friend of Elton John, Billie Jean King, who coached a tennis team. Their name? The Philadelphia Freedoms. The history of rock and roll continues now with more number one music from 1975. It was the height of the disco era when a new dance emerged from the ghettos of New York's South Bronx. Puerto Rican teens had made it up, a partner dance with elements of swing, salsa, and the mambo. While in New York, songwriter Charles Kipps watched people do the dance at a nightclub called Adam's Apple. When he asked the dancers what they were doing, they said, "Do the hustle! Do the hustle!" Charles Kipps told piano man Van McCoy all about the dance. Van, who had produced hits for everybody from Aretha Franklin to Leslie Gore, from Gladys Knight to Stacey Ladislaw, said, "Let's write a song to go with this dance." And they did, this one. The lead melody

0: Van McCoy and the Soul City Symphony, The Hustle. It went to number one in July 75 and won a Grammy Award as the year's best pop instrumental performance. Good time music was indeed in 1975, elevating a husband and wife team from playing small clubs around L.A. to the very top of the hit parade. I used to go see him at the Smokehouse in Encino. Here's Daryl Dragon, the captain of the Captain and Tennille.
1: I call it circus music. You know, I don't know if anyone else does, but I you know, like Billy Swan's, I Can Help. Remember that sort of just a happy feeling, you know, it came through on the record, and that was my goal. And I said, boy, I wish I could make one just like his when we recorded Love Will Keep Us Together. And I think what it is just kind of like a relaxation time, 3 minutes of let your mind wander.

truly one of the happiest sounds of 75, Love Will Keep Us Together, the Captain and Tennille. The closing lyric, Sadaka's Back, was just an ad-lib thrown in by Tony when they recorded the song. It was a reference, of course, to Neil Sedaka, who not only reached number one twice in 1975, but also wrote Love Will Keep Us Together. As for the Captain and Tennille, they did stay together until they divorced in 2014. Among the million sellers of 1971 was a song titled Don't Fool Your Love by Hamilton, Joe Frank, and Reynolds. After later singles bombed, Tommy Reynolds quit. Alan Dennison took his place, but the act was still known as Hamilton, Joe Frank, and Reynolds when this hit number one.

0: in Love, a number one hit credited to Hamilton, Joe Frank, and Reynolds, even though it was really Hamilton, Joe Frank, and Dennison. The correct billing was printed on all their later records. We've got more right after this.
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0: The history of rock and roll continues now with three sons of military personnel stationed in England. Homesick for their home country, the three decided to call themselves America and record folk rock, like A Horse with No Name and this second number one hit.

0: lot of people, including his parents, thought Jerry Beckley wrote Sister Golden Hair about his own sister, but he didn't. Jerry said a lot of different blondes inspired that number one hit for his group, the group called America. Among the top-selling stars of the 1970s was Henry John Duschendorf, better known as John Denver. In John's first band, Mike Taylor played acoustic guitar.
1: Around 1974, I replaced Mike with Steve "Pokey" Weisberg, who also played the dobro and steel guitar. In 1975, I added the fourth member, John Summers, who played mandolin, fiddle, banjo, and bluegrass guitar. Pokey and John were two musicians who, like me, had migrated to Aspen. It was that constellation, along with some terrific studio musicians, that carried me through some big years touring and recording.
0: It was John Summers who wrote this number one hit. Clap your hands.

It's John Summers who wrote this song, playing fiddle. That's John Denver, recorded live at the Universal City Amphitheater with Thank God I'm a Country Boy. And now, here's one for all those procrastinators out there. You know, folks who put things off. It may be finding that mate, making that money, buying that house, writing that book. This song is for everyone with deferred dreams.

0: one of my personal favorites by the Eagles, as if it matters, One of These Nights from August 1975. Don Henley called the song a real challenge to sing in concert. He said, "Sometimes I hit those high notes, and sometimes I don't," unquote. More number one music is next from 1975.
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0: questions. 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
1: This is the history of rock and roll. And this time we're checking out the number one hits of 1975.

0: seems that Glenn Campbell was on tour in Australia when he first heard Rhinestone Cowboy, sung by Larry Weiss. Larry had written the tune as a tribute to the early movie cowboys he idolized, people like Hopalong Cassidy. Such stars often wore rhinestones, you know, fake jewels which flashed under stage lights. A lot of early country stars also wore rhinestones, and those were the stars who inspired Glenn Campbell. The mid-70s marked a turning point in pop music history. Earlier, singer-songwriters had come to the fore, but now disco ruled the roost. And for the Bee Gees, it was either adapt or disappear. Barry Gibb recalled their very first hit in their new style.
1: Well, I come up with most of the ideas, but the songs are always finished by the three of us. How did Jive Talking come about, you mean? We were doing main course, and Jive Talking was one of the tracks. At first, it wasn't. It was nothing like it is now. It was another. It was the same rhythm, but the lyrics were all wrong. We thought the Jive Talking meant dancing.

Hot number one music in August of 1975, the Bee Gees, Jive Talking. Next up, a British man who had been recording since 1964. It only took him 11 years to finally hit number one in the USA. According to David Bowie, the only thing fame gets you are good tables and restaurants. But despite that, David wrote this number one hit with the help of one of his idols, John Lennon. John played rhythm guitar on this song and also sang in the background. Bowie's lead guitarist, Carlos Alomar, came up with the main riff, which he lifted from the Flair's 1961 hit, Foot Stompin'. The result? A sound David Bowie referred to as Plastic Soul.

0: Fame, David Bowie. One feature of David's hit comes when its title is repeated, are you ready? 23 times, and each time on a different note. In total, those notes span a full 4 octaves. Stick around, we got more on the history of rock and roll.
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0: One morning while out walking, producer Sylvester LeVay came up with a riff he thought had real potential. His partner, Michael Kunze, agreed and said, let's call it Run Rabbit Run. But just before recording, Sylvester heard on the radio a song called Run Rabbit.

0: Fly Robin Fly from Silver Convention, a female vocal trio from Germany. So why was it that their song only contained 8 words? Well, none of the girls could speak English, very simple. Or they couldn't memorize a whole page of English lyrics. The ladies did, though, learn those right words phonetically. Fly Robin Fly, of course, was a huge hit in discos as well as on the radio. Another act riding the disco bandwagon in those days was headed by Harry Casey, the Casey of Casey and the Sunshine Band. We asked Harry where he came up with his lyrics.
1: In the shower, a lot of times I have the chance to sing more or less. You know, and whenever I take a shower, I always put on whatever the newest track is. And I sing along with it, you know, try to get into it. All my songs pertain to my life, or they pertain to my inner feelings, you know, about someone. Or they've been an experience that I might have seen someone else go through. You know, it's all true to life, you know. They all have...

0: Staples Singers. Let's do it again. The Staples formed in 1952 as strictly a gospel group. Later, they started cutting secular songs like Respect Yourself and I'll Take You There. Let's Do It Again was a 1975 movie theme, which the group's founder, 61-year-old Pop Staples, did not want to record. I'm a church man, he said, but his daughters talked him into it, and the result, a number one hit in 1975. The history of rock and roll is written by Gary Thoreau, engineered by Peter Gould. I'm Wink Martindale, and I hope you'll join us again next time we get together for more from the history of rock and roll.
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I got involved with the concept of Bangladesh, it was to deal with a country that was miles and miles away from anywhere that I lived, but at the same time, it was directly related to me in as much as my friend was from Bangladesh. His family were all from Bengal. Ravi Shankar, the musician, and just seeing him, it was really that he was trying to do this show. He was trying to do a benefit and he was trying to raise people's awareness, but he didn't know.

stuff to make more money. And that's what I did. Ravi was trying to make $25,000. And I turned it into $5 million, which is now $15 million. It's the idea that, you know, everybody thinks, well, I'll do something if somebody else does it. And you've just got to take the bull by the horns and do it yourself, basically.

0: George Harrison and friends with the song Bangladesh, written as you might expect for the charity concert he organized August 1st, 1971 at New York's Madison Square Garden. The song was mixed and Rush released as a single in August of 71, where it charted in the top 25. As we launch into another edition of Beatle Brunch, a celebration of the greatest group in rock history, featuring the songs and stories of the Fab Four and their friends on stage, backstage, and in the studio. And did you know that you have your very own Beatles studio? It's the Beatle Brunch Club, where you can binge listen to hundreds of current and old Brown shows, commercial free, a day early with bonus tracks, plus old Brown shows like a full series on George Martin called Through the Ears. 13 segments found on our old Brown shows tab. 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I'm Joe Johnson. 52 years ago this week, the world's first large-scale benefit concert was held. It made plenty of noise and got the rock and roll world's attention and set the stage as pop music's first all-star benefit concert. All this noise coming from the so-called quiet Beatle, George Harrison. He called upon 24 musician friends to join him at Madison Square Garden and come together for musician and friend Ravi Shankar, who was hoping to help the world of East Pakistan, who were under siege from their homeland, threatened by starvation, lack of sanitation, cholera, and other deadly illnesses. Once George agreed to help, he thought, why not supersize it, adding a roster of legendary performers. We'll share their performances this hour from the Concert for Bangladesh. Two shows, Madison Square Garden, Sunday, August 1st, 1971. The result, a Grammy-winning album and motion picture, with proceeds going to UNICEF. So let's take a fresh look back on the Concert for Bangladesh through interviews recorded by the key players in the show, like Ravi, Ringo, Dylan, Clapton, and of course, George. Plus, we'll hear my personal interview with Olivia Harrison on what the concert meant to George when they went to remaster it for DVD just before he passed. Plus, you'll have a front row seat for the show for amazing performances from George and Ringo, Billy Preston, Bob Dylan, Eric Clapton, Klaus Voormann, Leon Russell, Badfinger, and others. We pick up with the late Ravi Shankar describing what was happening in his homeland then.
1: This war was going on between Pakistan and Eastern Pakistan, it was then known, which was part of original whole of Bengal. That's where I belong to. Along with many other refugees, they were coming by thousands to Calcutta, and all the women and children suffering, and all that made me feel very concerned. And George happened to be there in Los Angeles at that time, and he saw how concerned I was, and I was unhappy, and I told him everything, and he immediately felt that he would help in this. And it just happened. It was really a miracle.
2: I'd just like to say before we start off with the concert that to thank you all for coming here. And as you all know, it's a special benefit concert. We've got a good show lined up, I hope so anyway. So I hope you enjoy the concert. Thank you.

0: Thank you. Thank you.
1: Originally, Ravi was going to do the concert, and he was telling me, and he was saying, you know, he wanted to try to do something which would make a little bit more money than he normally made. Like, he can only make $1,000, $2,000 at a concert playing sitar. And he said, I'd like to do something. Maybe you could help think of some idea in order to make maybe something like $20,000 or $25,000. And he gave me all this information and articles on what was going on in Bangladesh, and I slowly got pulled into it. And then I was thinking, well, $20,000, if we're going to do it, let's do something good, you know. And so I started getting carried away with the whole idea of doing something good, maybe making $10 million. So I decided to do the concert myself, pull in a lot of people, whoever I could recruit that I thought would make a good show, try to film and record it in case it worked, came off good, because at that time there was a chance that it could have

0: very much, sir.
1: George Harrison and Friends with George's song from Abbey Road, Something, and My Sweet Lord, both enjoying their first live performance ever at the Concert for Bangladesh, August 1st, 1971, at New York's Madison Square Garden. As we look back to the first week of August, 1971, the concert that changed fundraising benefits forever, which set the stage for superstar concert fundraising like we have today with the Sandy Benefit, the recent Concert for Boston, and so many others, with pop stars and movie stars giving selflessly of themselves for amazingly worthwhile causes. I'm Joe Johnson, and this is Beetle Brunch. Coming up, Ringo says, just try and keep me away.
2: I just called him and said, I'm coming. And that's how I got on the show.
1: Plus, we'll go in the studio for George's demo of a song by a duo he would have loved to have at this concert. When the Beetle Brunch Radio Network returns after this.
3: Mr. Harrison, with all of the enormous problems in the world, how did you happen to choose this one to do something about?
4: Because I was asked by a friend if I'd help, you know, that's all.
1: Welcome back to our look back to the Concert for Bangladesh, August 1st, 1971. An afternoon and evening show edited down to one triple album and a film. Tickets for both shows sold out in minutes, as the chance to see so many stars performing at once was unprecedented. Ringo Starr, who performed his then recent top five single of the show, says George did everything he could to make this show successful.
2: He was committed. If he'd made the commitment, then that was what consumed him. For Bangladesh, it was to help those people and to do the show. And so he personally got everyone together, you know, and wanted the rehearsals. And we come from a place where it's more fun on stage if you actually know what you're doing. Because, you know, we're not Yusef Lateef, we're not like jazz. We know what we're doing. So he was getting the music together, he was pretty strict. And it was great for all of us as well, because, you know, we can play with each other. As long as we have, like, some focus, it was good that we all got to play with each other, because there was no other way.

0: Thank you.
1: Now, Bangladesh was informed that it was the first huge show for charity that with a mass ensemble.
2: Everybody here came at very short notice, and some people even cancelled a few gigs to try and make it, and nobody was getting paid for anything.

George Harrison and friends with another first live performance of Here Comes the Sun from the Concert for Bangladesh, August 1st, 1971. A star-studded afternoon and evening that set the stage for benefit concerts in the future, which are now so commonplace and raise hundreds of millions of dollars each year. I'm Joe Johnson, and this is Beatle Brunch, and now we're up to our in-studio segment. One of the Beatles' early heroes were the Everlys. Several of the Beatles' songs and harmonies are clearly modeled after the duo. In an outtake of the song Two of Us, John and Paul refer to themselves as Phil and Don. And of course you recall the nod to Phil and Don in Paul's song, Let Him In. But this demo track's Pure George, recorded sometime in the 90s, we assume, as there's scarce information on this track. It's one of the 10 songs that appears on the bonus disc that came with the DVD of Martin Scorsese's documentary on George called Living in the Material World. And now George, in a breathtaking

0: George Harrison harmonizing quite nicely with himself, and good guitar work on his take on the Everly Brothers' Let It Be Me. The Everlys didn't record the song first. It was made popular in 1957 by Jill Corey in the television series Climax. No one knows for sure when George's version was recorded, but there have been dozens of covers, including from Chet Atkins, Herb Albert, Elvis, Petula Clark, and Bob Dylan. I'm Joe Johnson. This is Beatle Brunch. Speaking of Bob and the concert for Bangladesh, George wondered out loud if Dylan would show to the concert. But Olivia Harrison told me,
1: "Well, you know, I think in a way it's not quite fair the way that's portrayed in a way, because Bob was there at rehearsals."
0: We'll hear from her. Plus, maybe Dylan should have stopped in and picked up Clapton on his way in. Eric speaks of the sins he made in wardrobe and guitar when the Beatle Brunch Radio Network returns in a moment.
2: Hi, this is Olivia Harrison, and I'm here on Joe Johnson's Beatle Brunch.
0: Back with more music and drama from the concert for Bangladesh, which happened August 1st, 1971. Now, especially nearing showtime, George becomes so busy that he had to rely on the word of his fellow musicians as to whether they would indeed show. George told us that Dylan was not a guarantee, and Eric Clapton had his own problems, though both made it to the show, of course. Olivia Harrison told me when this DVD came out in 2005 that the Dylan rumors were unfounded.
1: Well, you know, I think in a way it's not quite fair the way that's portrayed in a way, because Bob was there at rehearsals and he clearly had responded and he'd come there. And he hadn't done anything publicly, you know, for a while. Either had George. But I think it was really more about George not assuming till that final moment, you know, that he let Bob the option to be there or not be there. And he wasn't going to assume that he was going to be there because I think he had so much respect for him that he just thought, okay, well, you know, he may be here, he may not.
3: Dylan was very difficult to get. He was not feeling that strong about it because he'd been out of it so long. So on stage, I just looked around to see if there was any indication if Bob was going to come on or not. And he was already, though, he was so nervous, and he had his harmonica on and his guitar in his hand, and he was walking right on the stage. It was like, now or never. And so I just say,
4: like to bring on a friend of a

0: Thank you.
1: Through rehearsals, one of the questions was, is Eric going to turn up? Because he came very late. But he did in the end, and that's all that matters. But we were all a bit, we don't know, yes, no, yes, no.
2: I had figured out what I was going to wear and play, and it was all wrong. I made it really hard for myself. And that guitar is not the right guitar to play that kind of song on. I should have used a Fender or a solid Gibson or something, not a semi-acoustic. I mean, I made it really difficult for myself.

ideas, and the collapse of the 60s philosophy sort of seemed to be starting around that time, and it had a lot to do with what I was going through. Was very kind of indicative of that, and I was very, very reluctant to leave the front door of my house. I'd become a total recluse, and I think, you know, his kindness would have seen reaching out to me and trying to get me involved as something that would make it a special thing for

0: Eric Clapton playing what he says was the wrong guitar on George's While My Guitar Gently Weeps at the Concert for Bangladesh, August 1st, 1971. And we heard A Waiting on You All as George and Olivia with contradicting stories on whether or not they were waiting for Dylan, who really stole the show at the Concert for Bangladesh. Coming up, we'll wrap up our special look back on the concert with Billy Preston and the most spiritual performance in the show, inspired by a Beatles song. Plus, our Mind Games contest for Something George.
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2: Hi, this is Billy Preston. This is my show, Beatle Brunch.
0: Thank you, Billy. So proud to welcome you to the show. Thanks for all you've done for the Beatles and for mankind and for fans all over the world. Let's get back to the show for one of the most emotional performances and the most fun, which came from Billy Preston singing and playing and dancing to That's the Way God Planned It. Having such a great time, he got up from his piano and started dancing in front of it. Here's Billy with that song and his memory.
2: That song came about after we had cut Let It Be. It was inspired by Let It Be. And I was down in the studio and I started playing, and the song came to me. And I played it to George. He loved it. And so we had a session. And I think it was one of the first sessions we did over there on my project. And he said, I'll just invite some friends over to play on it. That's okay. So in comes Eric Clapton. Keith Richards played bass on it. Ginger Baker played drums. And man, we just had a ball in that studio. You know, it was just great.

first one was excellent. So by the time the second one came, we all kind of relaxed a little bit and, you know, and fell into a flow. On my number, man, I got happy. I got, you know, I just jumped up and ran across the stage a couple times. You know, and Phil Spector was in the trunk. He said, "Where did he go? Where did he go?" You know. But I just couldn't help myself. It just felt so good. The band was jamming and it was pumping. The people were with us, and I just had to rejoice.

0: Billy Preston from the Concert for Bangladesh with a very emotional scene. It was during that song that he left his post and danced around in front of his keyboard, all excited and happy. As we get ready to close the show this week, remember to listen to Olivia Harrison's full interview with me, plus a radio special on the Concert for Bangladesh. 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And as you know, doubt no, Badfinger played at the Concert for Bangladesh. 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Just wanted to thank her for making all this possible, and thank George. And thank you for listening to the Beetle Brunch Radio Network. You know, the Beatles did so many things that changed the world, and George, to put this show together, was the precursor to Live Aid and to all of the benefit concerts that happen today. That's a huge step for someone to invent. I mean, it's really something that everybody should be proud of, and it's a benchmark, you know, for the way things are done today.
1: It is, you know, but I think when you see it, I think what's so striking is that it was very simple then, and, you know, not only technologically, but just the approach to everything. People didn't have giant entourages, and, you know, there wasn't the media, and things weren't so organized, and there wasn't a formula for it. So it's really so organic and so simple, and I think that is what makes it powerful.
2: Keep up the good work. We're looking forward to more of George's material in the future.
1: Thanks very much, and I hope you all enjoy this.

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It's the most fun music ever made. 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

0: and a DJ in Canada whose trademark line on the radio was, "This is Daryl B, I'm CFUN, and I'm taking care of business." How was that? Playing America's favorites, I'm Chuck Matthews on Greatest Hits USA. Once again, welcome to our three-hour musical mind excursion. Coming up on today's show, we'll be counting around the American charts for the third week in August. I'll be taking your request at 855-USA-HITS. In the second hour, I'll go back to 1976 and to finish off a top five countdown from 1963.
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0: Kicking things off at number five, we've got the Buckinghams, who came out of Chicago with Dennis Tufano on the lead. Here's Mercy, Mercy, Mercy.

0: live on Greatest Hits USA. It's now time to pick up the phone and call us on our nationwide toll-free hotline. 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Who's on the phone?
1: Oh, wow. This is Gary from Middletown. I'd like to hear Grand Funk Railroad, Locomotion, 1974.

Marvin Gaye from 73 with a tune that sold over 4 million copies. That's Let's Get It On. Next up on Greatest Hits USA, we've got Creedence with their last single to reach the top 10. Matter of fact, after Tom Fogerty left the group and Stu Cook and Doug Clifford demanded more to do with the

team from 72 who just 5 years earlier was waxing cars back in Grand Rapids. That's I'm Still in Love with You. Did you make any quests yet? 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

having a 75 archive from JT, James Taylor. He was inducted into the Rock and Roll Hall of Fame by Paul McCartney. That's how sweet it is. Next on Greatest Hits USA, we've got Variety Magazine, who in 65 ran an ad for a new TV show. Showing up for the audition were people like Stephen Stills, composer Paul Williams, Danny Hutton, who would later join Three Dog Night, and the soon-to-be mass murderer Charles Manson.

From 1972, that was Gilbert O'Sullivan with Alone Again Naturally, number one this week. It's now time for the birthday bunch. Here we go. Here are some birthdays for this week in August. On the 19th, it's Ginger Baker. He hit the cans for Cream. And Elliot Lurie of Looking Glass. He gave you Brandy. On August 20th, it's James Pankow. He was a founding member and trombonist for Chicago. And soul singer Isaac Hayes. He was chef on South Park. Hey, children. On August 21, it's Jackie DeShannon. She put a little love in your heart. And Kenny Rogers. His biggest hit came from the pen of Lionel Richie with Lady. And last, on August 22, it's Ron Dante, who before becoming Barry Manilow's producer, sang the lead on big hits like Sugar Sugar as the Archies, and this one as the Cufflinks. From the fall of 69, it's Tracy on Greatest Hits USA.

wife, Rita Coolidge, who, when asked what she wanted in her divorce from Kris Kristofferson in 1980, replied, "Nothing." Next on Greatest Hits USA, I've got one from Jan and Dean. Plus, one of your requests could be next.

0: from 63. It's now that time to pick up the phone and call us on our nationwide toll-free hotline. 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Who's on the phone?
1: 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I'd like to hear...

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1: At number seven is Kenny Rogers in the first edition with a song that was actually written about the Korean War, but it filled the bill in 69. Coming up next hour on Greatest Hits USA, he was pronounced dead. Plus, the scientists were excited. Stay tuned. 1976 is next.
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4: 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Welcome back. 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

0: That's Elton John and Kiki D with Don't Go Breaking My Heart, which became Elton's biggest hit in the 70s.
1: 1976.
0: Playing America's favorites, I'm Chuck Matthews on Greatest Hits USA. Next up, oh, the voice, Lou Rawls, who back in 1958 was touring the South with a gospel group called The Travelers. Anyhow, one day he was involved in a car crash where he was pronounced dead at the scene. Well, after arriving at the hospital, the doctors found out that he wasn't dead, but in a coma, which wound up lasting for 5.5 days. He spent a year recuperating, and it was several months before his memory returned. He considered the crash a life-changing event. Here's You'll Never Find

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1: Hi, this is Bruce Blackman from Starbucks.

1976, and an instrument in the middle of the song that's not a xylophone, it's a marimba. Next up on Greatest Hits USA, Chicago, with a tune that was abruptly removed from the airwaves, as many radio stations found If You Leave Me Now on their Chicago 10 LP. Here's another rainy day.

Manhattan. It's the Manhattans with a tune that Columbia record execs held back for 14 months over fears of releasing a slow ballad during the peak of the disco era. That's Kiss and Say Goodbye. Hey, coming up next on Greatest Hits USA, he threatened her. Plus, it was the air conditioner.

two, that's Wings, who really knew all of the people in that song, from Sister Susie to Brother John. They were all friends and relatives of Paul McCartney. That's Let 'Em In. Next on Greatest Hits USA, one of my favorite soul vocalists, Candy Staton, who said that before this song was written, she told her producer of a night when her ex-husband picked her up in a hotel room in Vegas and threatened to throw her off a balcony. Here's Young Heart.

Seals and Crofts with Get Closer on Greatest Hits USA. It's August 1976. Here are the headlines. From Philadelphia, 29 people are dead and another 182 have become sick after attending an American Legion convention held at the Bellevue Stratford Hotel. The problem was traced to the building's air conditioning system. This will become known as Legionnaire's disease. And from the Republican convention in Kansas City, Gerald Ford gets the 1,130 votes needed to make the run for the White House. Teaming up for vice president is Senator John Dole of Kansas. From NASA, Viking 1, which is now on the surface of Mars, reveals a positive carbon test on the red planet. Scientists are excited as this might be a sign of life. And from the Philippines, a 7.9 earthquake rattles the southern islands, which causes a major tsunami. In all, over 5,000 people are dead, with thousands missing. And from the Olympics in Montreal, it looks like Bruce Jenner is going to be the big celebrity out of the Summer Games. Jenner set a new world record in the decathlon. And on Tuesday night, everybody tuned in to watch their favorite doctor on ABC. It's Marcus Welby, MD.

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0: 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Coming up next on Greatest Hits USA, the sun was going down. 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

Frampton, who said that he wrote that song on a beach as the sun was going down. That's when he came up with the line, "The shadows grow so long before my eyes." Next on Greatest Hits USA, we've got the Beatles with our highest charting reissued song. Here

0: was Ward, whose founding member Lonnie Jordan said they lifted the melody from a Burger King commercial. Remember, have it your way? It's the same as, 'cause it's summer. Now I'm hungry. Well, that wraps up 1976. Coming up next hour on Greatest Hits USA, he was stuck in a hotel room. Plus, I've got the top five countdown for this week in 1963.
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0: 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Next up, Donna Summer, who won an Academy Award for Best Song.

0: 2020, Three Dog Night from 1974. It's now time to light up the phones from coast to coast. Just dial this number. 855-USA-HITS. Who's on the phone?
1: Hi, this is Roxy from beautiful Braselton, Georgia. If you want it, here it is.

0: asked by RCA Records to record another ballad after These Eyes was such a big hit. At first, they refused, but after a record executive told them, quote, you'll never have to bust your ass for the rest of your lives, unquote, they wrote laughing. Did you make any quest yet? 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Hey, coming up next, I've got a lost hit from BJ Thomas.
1: This time, we're going deep in the vault. It's another classic track with Chuck Matthews on Greatest Hits USA.

sang at Elvis's funeral. That's I Just Can't Help Believe It. Next up on Greatest Hits USA, I've got an e-quest from Vicky Gentry, who would like to hear Sweet Cherry Wine by Tommy James. 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

0: 75 archive with the only single release from his Captain Fantastic album. That's Someone Save My Life Tonight. Up next on Greatest Hits USA, I've got the top five countdown for this week in 1963.
1: Five! 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
2: Kicking things off at number 5, a barrel roll from the Soufaris, whose manager of the time used to tell jokes at parties as a laughing witch. In fact, it's his voice on this track.

Judy's Turn to Cry peaks at number 4 this week. Next on Greatest Hits USA, the King, Elvis Presley. We just celebrated the 49th anniversary of the passing of the greatest entertainer of all time this past week. Here's a tune that John Lennon, as a celebrity guest, voted as a miss on a BBC TV show called Jukebox Jury. Here's You're the Devil in Disguise.

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Number 2. Next on Greatest Hits USA, we've got Peter, Paul, and Mary with a tune written by Bob Dylan as a protest song and wound up selling 300,000 copies its first week. Here's Blowin' in the Wind.

0: At number two, it's Peter, Paul, and Mary, who picked up two Grammys for Blown in the Wind. Next on Greatest Hits USA, I've got the number one record for this week in 1963.
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0: USA. It's now time for the biggest hit this week in 1963. Here comes Stevie Thunder Wonder with Fingertips. Number one.

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1: Next weekend.
0: Hey, coming up next weekend, we'll be taking more of your requests. In hour two, we'll squeeze through a wormhole to 1965. And to finish off, a top five countdown from 1970. Until then, it's been a hoot. I gotta scoot. Remember, do what you want, dig what you do, because, baby, that's what life is all about. Have a great week. Adios.
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2: 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An intruder breaks the flimsy lock on a radio station's transmitter room. Boosts the power to a million watts and starts broadcasting street corner doo-wop records throughout the eastern seaboard. Before the authorities could apprehend him, he sneaks out the back door into rock and roll history. He's wanted to this day. The voice you hear today is the same voice heard back in 1957. It is for that reason the origination point of this broadcast cannot be disclosed. Ladies and gentlemen, the cool Bobby B.

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This is the doo-wop stop. 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
0: We're counting down the top 3 for William Sherman in Spencer, Indiana. At number 3 on the Doo-Wop Stop, here's the Mighty Mouse Super Silver Winfield.

Georgia on the lead with a five shot in Zat time to the aisle. The number one due offer, William Sherman in Spencer, Indiana, out of Philadelphia. Here are the times and so much in love on the Doo-Wop Stop.

Nonstop, counting down the top three for Master Sergeant David Sisick in Milford, Delaware. Thank you for your service. At number three, just to be with you, here are the Passions on the new Op Stop.

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1: 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We play the hits, the flips, and the should-have-been hits. 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

the Kings and the great sound of vocal group harmony on the doo-wop stop and the number one doo-wop for James Migliorini in Norton, Massachusetts. Out of Pittsburgh, Pennsylvania, Laurels do Everybody New.

Those are the Larrells. That's everybody knew. The number one duo for James Migliorini in Norton, Massachusetts. I'm Cool Bobby B. You know what? Hey, I'd love to play your top three. Dial me up toll free, 1-866-D-O-O-W-O-P-P, 1-866-DUOP. For Jonah Kenny Bell in Greenwood Lake, New York, you're the reason, baby. Here are the charts on the Doo-Wop Stop.

Sunny Day in the Versatiles. It's called Half Moon, and that is for Kelly and Patricia Van Landingham in Champaign, Indiana. They love songs about the moon. All right, that's for you guys. For Jim and Carla Farrell in Cowan, West Virginia, on the new Op Stop here on

That's Larry Chance and the Earls and Moonlight Kiss, and the number one doo-wop for Lewis and Marianne in Pocono Summit, Pennsylvania, originally from Brooklyn, New York. The videos and Love or Infatuation. What?

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2: Hey, we're counting down the top 3. This one's for Joe Fett in Gulf Breeze, Florida. He's originally from New Jersey. At number 3, the signature song from the original Chantels. Arlene Smith wrote it, and it's called...

Safaris on the Doo-Wop Stop, the number one doo-wop for Joe Fett in Gulf Breeze, Florida. And this is the number one doo-wop song, and maybe the number one oldie of all time, from the Five Satins. Fred Parris wrote it and performed it in the

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2: 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An intruder breaks the flimsy lock on a radio station's transmitter room. 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Before the authorities could apprehend him, he sneaks out the back door into rock and roll history. He's wanted to this day. The voice you hear today is the same voice heard back in 1957. It is for that reason the origination point of this broadcast cannot be disclosed. Ladies and gentlemen, the Cool Bobby B. Doo-Wop Stop.
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4: On the Doo-Wop Stop with Cool Bobby B. in the top 3 for Johnny Capo in Colorado Springs, Colorado. That's Trucker John. And he's sending it out to Dina. Here's your number 3 Doo-Wop. Kenny Vance, The Planetones. Their signature record called Looking for an Echo on the Doo-Wop Stop.

with Cadillacs, brothers and sisters, on the doo-wop stop and the number one doo-wop for Trucker John, for Dana out of Colorado Springs, Colorado. These are the Penguins and the memories of El Monte.

on for Johnny Capo, Trucker John, for Dana in Colorado Springs, Colorado, and the Penguins too, the memories of El Monte. On the doo-wop stop with Cool Bobby B, for Dan McHugh out of Philadelphia, here's Frankie Love and First.

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1: Here's the number three doo-wop for Art Juliana in Myrtle Beach, South Carolina. He's originally from North Newark. And these are the Flamingos with Lovers Never Say Goodbye.
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Myers on the new op stop with cool Bobby Began, the number one new op for Art Giuliani, Myrtle Beach, South Carolina, originally from North Newark, New Jersey. The Money Money Maestro, Mr. Lincoln Field, and the Harptones do A Sunday Kind of Love.

0: Those are the diamonds. That is for Dave Maloney in West Des Moines, Iowa.
1: Cool Bobby B, top three.
0: For counting down the top three, for Smitty, this is for Gene Smith in Monson, Massachusetts. Number three, there's no other like my baby. Here are the Crystals.

The Shell's on the doo-wop side, but the number one doo-wop for Smitty, I'm talking about my buddy Gene Smith in Monson, Massachusetts. Do I Love You? That's the name of the record. These are the Ronettes on the doo-wop side.

0: Jones, Maxine Brown, and the Dupree's Center.
1: Cool Bobby B, top three.
0: We're counting down the top three for Cool Bobby D and Mary Dorn in Aurora, Illinois. At number three, these are the Castells.

Number two for Cool Bobby D and Mary Dorn in Aurora, Illinois. Now, here's something I hope that you guys never, ever hear in person. Tell it to the judge. These are the Monotones on the Doo-Wop Stop.

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1: 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We play the hits, the flips, and the should-have-been hits. Even concession announcements. 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
2: 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An intruder breaks the flimsy lock on a radio station's transmitter room. Boosts the power to a million watts and starts broadcasting street corner doo-wop records throughout the eastern seaboard. Before the authorities could apprehend him, he sneaks out the back door into rock and roll history. He's wanted to this day. The voice you hear today is the same voice heard back in 1957. It is for that reason the origination point of this broadcast cannot be disclosed. Ladies and gentlemen, the cool Bobby B. Duke.

embarrassed that if our loyal doo-wopper Augie and Donna in Wappinger Falls, New York. Here's a doo-wop double up this time for Tom Jacobs. In Rockford, Illinois, this is the king of doo-wop. It's Dion and

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Here's the number two doo-wop for Diana. She's our number one doo-wopper in Arlington, Virginia. Here am I, brokenhearted. It's the version by Joel Katz and the Wizards. Here

0: That's called Rocket Ride on the new Op Stop. That's for Christina. I'm cool. Bobby B, toll free, 1-866-D-O-O-W-O-P-P, 1-866-DOOP.
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0: Counting down the top three for Ken and Sharon in Palm Bay, Florida, we got Melvin Elders and I.

That's Caleb along with the Playboys and the number two doo-wop for Ken and Sharon in Palm Bay, Florida on the doo-wop stop. Number one, The Rivals, and I must see you again.

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1: 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We play the hits, the flips, and the should-have-been hits. 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
0: Top three for Maureen and John Krivda, Fort Pierce, Florida. They're formerly of Long Island. At number three, the Seniors, it's

Sensational Sensations featuring Yvon Mills and please, Mr. Disc Jockey for James in Graves County, Kentucky. I'm Cool Bobby B on the doo-wop stop. These are the Dream Lovers.

said when he fell off the wagon, I gotta hit the road. Cool Bobby B and the Cool Bobby B Doo-Wop Stop are registered trademarks of Cool Bobby B Radio Syndication LLC. All copyright trademarks and all of the rights in the program have been the sole and exclusive property of Cool Bobby B and the Doo-Wop Stop. A big thank you to the main man, the guy that keeps it entirely together, baby. He keeps us organized. That's Ken Mullen. Thanks to Ed Mann and Jim Manning in Hollywood, California. Alex Ward in Memphis, Tennessee. 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Thanks for making us the number one doo-wop show in the world. Till next time, this is Cool Bobby B.